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Here's a look at your first warning weather on Q106. A flood watch continues. A heat advisory begins at noon tomorrow. Chance for storms tonight, otherwise partly cloudy skies. Lows dip down to about 72. Winds out of the south, around 5 miles per hour. Daytime highs approaching 92 tomorrow, mainly clear skies. From the Withers Weather Center, I'm meteorologist Paul Trombley on Southern Illinois' Classic Hits Q106. Currently 81.

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Xanadu. We've got a song for that. Right here on Q106.

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1: Here's a look at your first warning weather on Q106. A flood watch remains in effect. A heat advisory begins at noon tomorrow. Chance of thunderstorms tonight, otherwise partly cloudy skies. Lows level off around 72. Winds out of the south around 5 miles per hour. Lots of sunshine tomorrow, highs around 92. From the Withers Weather Center, I'm meteorologist Paul Trombley on Southern Illinois' Classic Hits, Q106. Right now, 79.

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1: Here's a look at your first warning weather on Q106. A flood watch remains in effect. A heat advisory begins at noon tomorrow. Chance of thunderstorms tonight, otherwise partly cloudy skies. Lows level off around 72. Winds out of the south around 5 miles per hour. Lots of sunshine tomorrow. Highs around 92. From the Withers Weather Center, I'm meteorologist Paul Trombley on Southern Illinois' Classic Hits, Q106. Currently, it's 78 degrees.

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Destination, the YMCA. Funky Broadway. Funky Town. Xanadu. We've got a song for that. Right here on Q106.

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1: Here's a look at your first warning weather on Q106. A flood watch remains in effect. A heat advisory begins at noon tomorrow. Chance of thunderstorms tonight, otherwise partly cloudy skies. Lows level off around 72. Winds out of the south around 5 miles per hour. Lots of sunshine tomorrow. Highs around 92. From the Withers Weather Center, I'm meteorologist Paul Trombley on Southern Illinois' Classic Hits, Q106. Currently, it's 77 degrees.

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1: 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In just the last 12 months, PVA has funded research of the first non-addictive pain medication in over a decade, partnered with an award-winning sports anchor to fight for accessible medical care for women veterans, ensured all women with disabilities feel seen and empowered with help from a top cosmetic company. And that doesn't even include what PVA have done over the last 80 years, like secured the passage of the Americans with Disabilities Act, pioneered wheelchair basketball, helped design iconic landmarks, made the DC Metro a model transit system, and wrote and distributed resources in over 60 countries in four languages. 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

It's Saturday night. Destination, the YMCA. Funky Broadway. Funky Town. Xanadu. We've got a song for that. Right here on Q106.

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1: Here's a look at your first warning weather on Q106. A flood watch remains in effect. A heat advisory begins at noon tomorrow. Chance of thunderstorms tonight, otherwise partly cloudy skies. Lows level off around 72. Winds out of the south around 5 miles per hour. Lots of sunshine tomorrow. Highs around 92. From the Withers Weather Center, I'm meteorologist Paul Trombley on Southern Illinois' Classic Hits, Q106. Currently, it's 76 degrees.

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2: Here's a look at your first warning weather on Q106. A flood watch remains in effect. A heat advisory begins at noon tomorrow. Lows dip down to about 72 overnight under partly cloudy skies with a chance of thunderstorms. South winds around 5 miles per hour. Lots of sunshine Sunday. High temperatures reach up to 92. From the Withers Weather Center, I'm meteorologist Paul Trombley on Southern Illinois' Classic Hits, Q106. Currently 76.

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We're putting out the good vibrations on Q106. Disclaimer, we don't know if all fish like the same music, but hey, it can't hurt to try.

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18: Here's a look at your first warning weather on Q106. A flood watch remains in effect. A heat advisory begins at noon today. Mainly cloudy skies expected overnight, with thunderstorms likely. Lows level off around 72, southerly winds around 5 miles per hour. Chance of thunderstorms Sunday, highs around 93, mainly sunny skies. From the Withers Weather Center, I'm meteorologist Paul Trombley on Southern Illinois' Classic Hits Q106. Currently, it's 76 degrees.

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7: Here's a look at your first warning weather on Q106. A flood watch continues. A heat advisory begins at noon today. Mainly cloudy skies expected overnight, with thunderstorms likely. Lows dip down to about 72. Southwest winds around 5 miles per hour. Chance for storms Sunday, high of 93. From the Withers Weather Center, I'm meteorologist Paul Trombley on Southern Illinois' Classic Hits Q106. Right now, 75.

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8: Here's a look at your first warning weather on Q106. A flood watch remains in effect. A heat advisory begins at noon today. Storms likely overnight, otherwise overcast skies. Lows around 72, southwest winds around 5 miles per hour. Mainly sunny skies Sunday. Chance for storms, highs level off around 93. From the Withers Weather Center, I'm meteorologist Paul Trombley on Southern Illinois' Classic Hits Q106. Right now, 75.

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Hey, if your attempt at singing campfire songs has hit a bit of an awkward snag, no worries. Just turn us on and sing along. 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
9: Here's a look at your first warning weather on Q106. A flood watch remains in effect. A heat advisory begins at noon today. Mainly cloudy overnight with storms likely. Lows level off around 72. Winds out of the southwest around 5 miles per hour. Highs level off around 93. Sunday, chance for storms. From the Withers Weather Center, I'm meteorologist Paul Trombley on Southern Illinois' Classic Hits, Q106. Currently 75.

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Here's a look at your first warning weather on Q106. A flood watch remains in effect. A heat advisory begins at noon today. Daytime highs approaching 93 today under mainly sunny skies with a chance of thunderstorms. Winds out of the south, 5 to 10 miles per hour. Clear skies tonight, lows level off around 75. From the Withers Weather Center, I'm meteorologist Paul Trombley on Southern Illinois' Classic Hits Q106. Currently, it's 76 degrees.

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1: Here's a look at your first warning weather on Q106. A flood watch remains in effect. A heat advisory begins at noon today. Daytime highs approaching 93 today under mainly sunny skies with a chance of thunderstorms. Winds out of the south, 5 to 10 miles per hour. Clear skies tonight, lows level off around 75. From the Withers Weather Center, I'm meteorologist Paul Trombley on Southern Illinois' Classic Hits Q106. Currently, it's 76 degrees.

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1: Here's a look at your first warning weather on Q106. A heat advisory begins at noon today and remains in effect until 8 p.m. tonight. Mainly sunny skies today, with daytime highs approaching 93. Winds out of the south, 5 to 10 miles per hour. Clear skies tonight, lows dip down to about 75. From the Withers Weather Center, I'm meteorologist Paul Trombley on Southern Illinois' Classic Hits, Q106. Currently, it's 77 degrees.

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3: Here's a look at your first warning weather on Q106. A heat advisory begins at noon today and remains in effect until 8 p.m. tonight. Mainly sunny skies today with daytime highs approaching 93. South winds 5 to 10 miles per hour. Clear skies tonight. Lows dip down to about 75. From the Withers Weather Center, I'm meteorologist Paul Trombley on Southern Illinois' Classic Hits, Q106. Currently, it's 81 degrees.

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2: 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This is Pastor Tim Reynolds, your host. We're excited to be with you today. We've called today Liberty Day at Mount Vernon Baptist Temple and Waltonville Community Church. This is the Sunday just prior to July 4th. This year's a little extra special. It's the 250th birthday of America, and we will be celebrating that today. We encourage you to dress patriotic, and we'll have services at 10 o'clock at Mount Vernon Baptist Temple. We're at 817 Woodland Drive in Mount Vernon and 1115 a.m. at Waltonville Community Church at 321 South Hiron Street in Waltonville. And we want to encourage you to come out and be with us if you do not have a home church. But thank you so much for listening today. We appreciate you. We appreciate all of those who support the Bible Truth Broadcast with listening as well as your giving. Of course, Bob Y Insurance and Erie Insurance, as well as many others who are faithfully supporting the truth of God's Word being preached on the radio. So thank you so much. We're continuing our series on the return on failure, and today we are in Psalm 51. I've titled the message, Bitter or Better After Failure. Psalm 51, verse 1. This is David who is writing this. He says, "Have mercy upon me, O God, according to thy loving kindness, according unto the multitude of thy tender mercies, blot out my transgressions. Wash me thoroughly from mine iniquity, and cleanse me from my sin. For I acknowledge my transgressions, and my sin is ever before me. Against thee, thee only, have I sinned, and done this evil in thy sight, that thou mightest be justified when thou speakest, and be clear when thou judgest. Behold, I was shapen in iniquity, and in sin did my mother conceive me. Behold, thou desirest truth in the inward parts, and in the hidden part thou shalt make me to know wisdom. Purge me with hyssop, and I shall be clean. Wash me, and I shall be whiter than snow. Make me to hear joy and gladness, that the bones which thou hast broken may rejoice. Hide thy face from my sins, and blot out all mine iniquities. Create in me a clean heart, O God, and renew a right spirit within me. Cast me not away from thy presence, and take not thy Holy Spirit from me. Restore unto me the joy of thy salvation, and uphold me with thy free spirit. Then will I teach transgressors thy ways, and sinners shall be converted unto thee." Failure is one of life's universal experiences. Some failures are public failures, other failures are private. Some failures leave scars on reputations, others leave wounds on the soul. The question is not whether we will fail, but what we will become after that failure. David's failure with Bathsheba by committing the sin of adultery and having her husband Uriah murdered, basically is what happened there, represents one of the darkest chapters in the scriptures. I don't have time to read it, but I would encourage you to read 2 Samuel chapters 11 and 12, because what we are studying in Psalm 51 is a direct result of those two chapters. But something I want to really pull out from the text today, and there's so much here, preachers would know you could preach so many messages from Psalm 51 and go a lot of different directions. But what I want to do today is reveal that a great failure, even a moral failure, sin such as David committed, does not have to be the final chapter of a believer's life. David, as do you and I, had to choose between becoming bitter after his failure, resentful, defeated, defiant, or becoming better through genuine confession and repentance. John Maxwell, whose book Return on Failure I've been taking some notes from, says, "You can let failure make you bitter, or you can use failure to make you better." And that's what I want to encourage us to do as we study the scripture today. First of all, I want us to see the recognition of failure, and it begins with personal responsibility. I'm going to read verses 1 through 3 again is Psalm 51. And I want you to notice the repetition of the personal pronouns I and me and my. David says, "Have mercy upon me, O God. Blot out my transgressions. Wash me thoroughly from mine iniquity. Cleanse me from my sin. For I acknowledge my transgressions, and my sin is ever before me." What we have here is a man who is making no excuses for his failure. He's not shifting the blame. He's not blaming the circumstances or anything else. You know, the more we excuse and blame our sin and our failure, the more we begin to believe it and buy into it. It's sort of like when you tell a lie enough times. You do that, and eventually you yourself will even begin to believe it. If you're going to move past a failure, and we're talking specifically about a moral failure and sin, it's more than just making a mistake, but it's actually sin against God. You've got to be able to, first of all, take personal responsibility for that. And that's hard to do, isn't it? I think for all of us, because human nature, and this came from our first two parents, Adam and Eve, in Genesis chapter 3, we want to find someone to blame or to make excuses. Someone has said you can make excuses or you can make progress, but you cannot make both. And I believe there's a lot of truth in that. So we see personal responsibility, and then we see perpetual remembrance. There again in verse 3, David says, "My sin is ever before me." I believe that means David's sin affected him in a lot of different ways. God kept it in the forefront of his mind. Bible scholars believe that David was affected physically, possibly from a sexually transmitted disease, probably lost sleep, and sin will do that, cause you to become paranoid mentally. Decision-making is affected emotionally. He was probably on edge all the time, easily angered, and of course spiritually, because his fellowship with God was lacking. And this happened as long as David was covering his sin. If you're a believer, the Holy Spirit will keep your sin top of mind until you deal with it. We have two options when it comes to sin. We can cover it or we can confess it. In the book of Proverbs chapter 28 and verse 13, the Bible says, "He that covereth his sin shall not prosper, but whoso confesseth and forsaketh them shall have mercy." You cannot correct what you refuse to admit. And David, to become better instead of bitter over his moral failure, he had to have this just put in front of him all the time until he finally would deal with it. The second thing that I want us to see is the repentance from failure. We notice his condition in verse 5, and again, I'm having to skip here for sake of time because verse 4 is great as well, but I'm going to move to verse 5. We see his condition. He says, "Behold, I was shapen in iniquity, and in sin did my mother conceive me." Now, some take that to mean that David possibly had a different mother than his other brothers, that his father Jesse had possibly had him out of an improper relationship, and that may be. The Bible just is not clear about it. But I don't think that's the main point here. I think the main point when he says, "I was shapen in iniquity, and in sin did my mother conceive me," he's talking about his inherited sin. Sin is inherited, or you might call it original sin. Sin, a lot of times we think it's something that we do, and that's just kind of the result, but sin is really what we are. You see, we're born sinners. We have a sin nature that's been passed down from Adam. The book of Romans chapter 5 tells us that, as by one man, sin entered into the world, and so now death passes upon all men, for all have sinned. The Bible also says in the book of 1 John chapter 1 and verse 8, give me a minute to find it here. 1 John chapter 1 and verse 8. If we say that we have no sin, now this is to believers. If we say we have no sin, we deceive ourselves and the truth is not in us. We are sinners. If you're saved, you're a sinner saved by grace, all right? But we're still sinners. We come into this world, and I think that's what David is reminding himself of, and us as well, that we have this inherited sin that must be dealt with. That was his condition. And then we see his conviction in verse 6. He says, "Behold, thou desirest truth in the inward parts," referring to the heart, the internal here, "and in the hidden part thou shalt make me to know wisdom." When I think of conviction, I think of something that is an inner call by the Holy Spirit to bring sin to our attention so that we'll confess it and we'll change behavior. Someone has called it guilt in the gut, and I think that's probably true too. You know, we ought to be thankful for conviction because conviction allows us the opportunity to deal with our sin so we don't die in our sin. If we did not have conviction, we would just die in our sin. The unbeliever must be convicted and drawn to salvation. Jesus said in John chapter 8 and verse 24, I said therefore unto you that you shall die in your sins, for if you believe not that I am he, ye shall die in your sins. Two times in one verse he mentions dying in your sins. So we ought to be thankful for conviction. The unbeliever should be thankful because it's conviction that draws us to salvation. But the believer should also be thankful because that draws the believer that has committed sin to confession. And that's the third thing I want us to see is David's confession in verse 4. He says, against thee only have I sinned and done this evil in thy sight, that thou mightest be justified when thou speakest and be clear when thou judgest. Now David's eyes are off of himself, and he says, God, it's against you that I have sinned. Now, sometimes we sin against other people, and that needs to be dealt with as well. But sin in the heart, first of all, must be dealt with directly with God. And God desires honest, unfiltered admission of sin and agreement with him. That's what confession is. It's just simply agreeing with God that God's perspective is the right one. James chapter 4 and verse 8 says, draw nigh to God, and he will draw nigh to you. Cleanse your hands, ye sinners, and purify your hearts, ye double-minded. Be afflicted and mourn and weep. Let your laughter be turned to mourning and your joy to heaviness. You see, it's a heart that once you get close to God and you come to him in confession, the heart is broken. And so you realize that. And he says, humble yourselves in the sight of the Lord, and he shall lift you up. So God desires that admission of our sin. So we see the repentance from failure, and then we see the renewal through failure, the renewal through failure. David has addressed the two crucial steps in order to move forward, and that is recognition of his failure and then repentance from his failure. And now we're going to see the next two steps to getting better, not bitter, after we have failed. And we're going to jump to verse 10 now in our text and see a clean heart is part of that. David says in Psalm 51, verse 10, create in me a clean heart, O God. This is something only God can do. That's why he's asking God to do it. A criminal that stands before a judge will be sentenced for his or her behavior, whatever they did. But a judge cannot create a new heart in a criminal. A psychologist cannot create a new heart by therapy sessions, or, you know, we can't create our own clean heart through community service or doing good deeds. Man can reform his ways, he can educate his mind, he can modify his behavior, but only God can create a new heart. And that is true both for the unbeliever who needs a new heart and the believer who needs a clean heart when we have sinned against God. So David asked for a clean heart, and then he asked for a correct spirit. Again, there in verse 10, he says, not only create in me a new heart, he says, renew a right spirit within me. If you've had teenagers, you probably have either told them or at least thought it, you know, he or she needs an attitude adjustment. You ever heard that or said that? You need an attitude adjustment. You know, sometimes they can get too smart with their mouth, or the old saying, too big for their britches, and you need an attitude adjustment. That's what a correct spirit is. David is requesting a divine attitude adjustment. Think about it. For nearly a year here, David has been living with this guilt. He is sullen. He is depressed. And he has all these things from holding in this sin. And now that he has confessed it, he wants to change his attitude. An attitude now that is joyful and peaceful and hopeful. And, you know, once you confess, you can have that. One of the greatest reliefs of confession is when you finally get it out of your system, and then you can start enjoying life again. And so he asks for a clean heart, a correct spirit, and then he requests a continuing presence of God. Verse 11, he says, "Cast me not from thy presence, and take not thy Holy Spirit from me." Let me explain that real quick. As New Testament believers, the Holy Spirit indwells us, and the Holy Spirit does not leave us. We are sealed by the Holy Spirit till the day of redemption. So we must understand this is an Old Testament response here, because in the Old Testament, and I taught this several weeks ago, the Holy Spirit would come upon people and leave people at different times. It was a different era or dispensation than what we are now in the church age. And David is saying, "Lord, God, don't take your Holy Spirit from me. I need your power. I need your wisdom." And then he says in verse 12, "Restore unto me the joy of thy salvation." He's already saved. He's already a believer, but he's lost his joy. You know, you can be a believer and not be joyful because of sin that's not been dealt with. He says, "Uphold me with thy free spirit." Beloved, God not only cleanses and corrects us, but he continues to transform us and to use even our failure as a catalyst for spiritual growth. This is an ongoing lifetime process. You'll never get to the point where you've arrived spiritually. None of us do. You know, it's sort of like sometimes you take two steps forward and a step back. You do real good in your walk with the Lord, reading your Bible, praying, witnessing, and living a godly, holy life. And then, you know, you get off track and you need that time of confession and all and some correction, and then keep growing. Romans chapter 12, verses 1 and 2 says, I beseech you, therefore, brethren, by the mercies of God, that you present your bodies a living sacrifice, holy, acceptable unto God, which is your reasonable service. Now, that's what we should do, and here's how we do it. Be not conformed to this world, but be transformed by the renewing of your mind. That is an ongoing process. That's not a one-time process. It's ongoing, that you may prove what is that good and acceptable and perfect will of God. For I say, through the grace given unto me, to every man that is among you, not to think of himself more highly than he ought to think, but to think soberly, according as God hath dealt to every man the measure of faith. And Paul's point there is, don't think you are special, like you would never do what someone else has done. Be very careful of that. Well, I would never do what he did or she did, or my kids would never act that way. Be real careful about that, because we must maintain humility, because without this constant renewing of the mind, it's easy for all of us, even if you're saved and on your way to heaven, to get out of fellowship with God. But thankfully, we don't get out of relationship because of the indwelling of the Holy Spirit. And let me share one more point with you, and that is the responsibility through failure. This is a very important step as we conclude Psalm 51. A couple of things that I think will be a help. We fail, all right? And again, sin itself is not just simply I messed up. It's a sin against God. It's a reality, something that we do. So when we fail, and maybe in a moral sense, whatever it is, sin, we recognize it, then we confess it, and then we correct it. But here's what Satan does. Satan will then convince us that we have lost our credibility to warn others because we have sinned, and we get stuck. And so we know that God has forgiven us, right? We know that God has cleansed us from that. But yet we still feel this burden as I did that, and so I've lost my credibility to teach my children a better way or to be a testimony to somebody else because I blew it. And even though I have confessed it and corrected it, it's still there with me. You know, I know parents, some that feel that way. They feel, well, I failed in my own life, and even though I know God has forgiven me, I've lost my credibility to correct my children's behaviors. I don't have any right to say anything. But I want you to know something. If that's the case, and with all of us, we've all sinned and come short of the glory of God, we have a responsibility to use our failure to help others. Don't let Satan make you think, well, you are a failure. God may have forgiven you, but you just don't have any credibility now to tell anybody else. And if you do that, you'll get stuck. Now, I want you to notice David's teaching. After he's corrected it, he's confessed it and all of this, he says in verse 13 there in Psalm 51, he says, then, after all that, then will I teach transgressors thy ways. In other words, here's what I did, and here's what it cost me, and here's what God did to correct it, and here's what God did to change me, and the same thing can work for you. You see, we should use these failures, these life lessons, to teach others, whether it's our children or maybe someone else we see going through something, and you've experienced a failure in a marriage. And you see another couple that's struggling in their marriage. Well, you could use what happened in your situation to say, hey, let me just tell you what happened to me, and here's how God helped me. So don't let Satan convince you that you're just stuck and you're of no use to God. Use it to help teach others. And then he mentions his testimony. He says, and sinners shall be converted unto thee. Oftentimes, a personal testimony is the best teacher to help others avoid sin and failure, and to also tell them their need or show them their need for confession, just like you went through. In other words, let your failure be a teacher, not a tomb. Well, I failed and I confessed it and everything, but I'm just kind of stuck. I can't really be a testimony now. No, sometimes the greatest testimonies come from our failures. I like this saying here, no one can go back and make a brand new start. We would like to do that, wouldn't we? The woulda, couldas, and shouldas of life. No one can go back and make a brand new start, but anyone can go forward and make a brand new end. Okay, so you can't go back. You say, well, I failed 10 years ago, and I've asked God to forgive me, and I know that he has, but I can't forgive myself, and I just don't feel like I have any credibility with others now. And I want you to know you can't go back. You can't change what's been done, but you can move forward, and you can make a brand new end, and the end is better anyway. So my question would be this: has your sin made you bitter or better? And it really comes down to the right response with God. If we'll recognize what we have done and we don't make excuses and we say, God, forgive me, I recognize this and I'm confessing this, and God, I need your help now to change my ways, create a new heart in me, create a new attitude in me. And God, allow me now to use this to help someone else, maybe my child, my grandchild, a friend, a neighbor, a coworker, and let them know, here's what I did, and here's how God corrected me, and how God changed me, and here's what God can do for you. I think the Lord will bless that if we'll use that to be better for God instead of bitter. Well, I pray this message was a help to you. It's a help to me studying it and preaching it, so I hope it was to you as well. Thank you again so much for listening to the Bible Truth broadcast. 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And we're teaching the book of Ezekiel verse by verse on Wednesday nights, and those are all on the podcast. 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Again, if you don't have a home church, we invite you to Mount Vernon Baptist Temple. We're at 817 Woodland Drive. 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I will tell you, we have something exciting that we've started at Mount Vernon. We've called it the Holy Grounds Cafe. It's a nice fellowship area, completely free of charge. 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My brother Chris Reynolds teaches that. And then at 10 o'clock, we have our morning worship service. 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This Sunday is Liberty Day as we celebrate the 250th anniversary or birthday of America. With all of its flaws, I'd rather live in America than anywhere else in the world. Amen. And I thank God for the freedoms we have. And so we ought to celebrate that. And we invite you to dress patriotic if you want to come and be with us today. Thank you so much for listening. I look forward to being with you at our next appointed time. Until then, this is Pastor Tim Reynolds with the Bible Truth Broadcast saying may God bless you is my prayer.
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1: Here's a look at your first warning weather on Q106. A heat advisory begins at noon today and remains in effect until 8 p.m. tonight. Bright sunshine expected today with daytime highs approaching 93. Winds out of the southwest, 5 to 10 miles per hour. Clear skies tonight, lows dip down to about 75. From the Withers Weather Center, I'm meteorologist Paul Trombley on Southern Illinois' Classic Hits Q106. Right now, 84.
0: Go ahead, crank it up to 11. 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
3: Here's a look at your first warning weather on Q106. A heat advisory begins at noon today and remains in effect until 8 p.m. tonight. Bright sunshine expected today with daytime highs approaching 93. Winds out of the southwest, 5 to 10 miles per hour. Clear skies tonight, lows dip down to about 75. From the Withers Weather Center, I'm meteorologist Paul Trombley on Southern Illinois' Classic Hits Q106. Right now, 84.

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0: 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Wow, you were pretty rad. 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All upbeat and all for all of you. Allskate, Allskate. The Saturday night Allskate, 7 to midnight on Q106.

headed out to Red Lake this weekend, take us with you. 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
1: Here's a look at your first warning weather on Q106. A heat advisory continues until 8 p.m. tonight. Highs level off around 93 this afternoon under mainly sunny skies, southwest winds 8 to 15 miles per hour. Tonight, 75. Mainly sunny skies tomorrow. High temperatures reach up to 95. From the Withers Weather Center, I'm meteorologist Paul Trombley on Southern Illinois' Classic Hits, Q106. Right now, it's 88 degrees.
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1: Come on, it's where the action is. Come on, it's where the action is.
2: 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And sink a hole-in-one on our mini golf courses. 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
1: Here's a look at your first warning weather on Q106. A heat advisory remains in effect. Lows dip down to about 75 tonight under clear skies, south winds 5 to 10 miles per hour. Daytime highs approaching 95 tomorrow, mainly clear skies. Lows level off around 75 tomorrow night, clear skies. From the Withers Weather Center, I'm meteorologist Paul Trombley on Southern Illinois' Classic Hits, Q106. Right now, 90.

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